They're very impressive and lively and very Colombian. Sweet Colombiana número 3, Colombian Suite number 3, by Colombian composer Gentil Montaña, as recorded by José Antonio Escobar. This is Fiesta. I am Elvio Barilari, today presenting guitar, piano, and orchestral music from Colombia. On the second part of the program, we are going to listen to a piano piece by Amparo Ángel, and we are going to end the show with an orchestral piece by 102-year-old composer Luis Carlos Figueroa. To stream free episodes of Fiesta, please go to our website, wfmt.com/fiesta. Also, don't forget to like us on Facebook, como siempre digo. Y no se vayan, volvemos en unos instantes. Bienvenidos nuevamente a Fiesta. I am Elvio Barilari, today with guitar, piano, and orchestral music from Colombia. Now we are going to talk about Amparo Ángel, this composer, organizer, teacher from Colombia. She was born in 1944. And she's a pianist, and she wrote also a lot of piano music. And in this case, she writes an homage, a tribute to Chopin from Liszt's perspective. But I need to add that also it sounds like Satie, Erik Satie, is doing the tribute or filter through Satie in a more 20th century perspective. I hear Satie in this piece. Sorry, Amparo, if you don't agree with that. But in any case, the piece is called Preludio para Piano número 6, Franz Liszt, homenaje a Chopin. And this is the way that Amparo Ángel inserts herself in this huge piano language tradition, two of the masters of the 19th century keyboard, Liszt and Chopin. The pianist is Mauricio Arias Esguerra. It's a very romantic piece, in a deep piece, romantic in a modern way. I think you would like it. Amparo Ángel, Preludio para Piano número 6.

Amparo Ángel, a formidable woman composer from Colombia, living composer, born in 1944. Preludio para piano número 6, Franz Liszt, homenaje a Chopin. And as I said, I also heard some Erik Satie there, which is good. I love Satie. The pianist was Mauricio Arias Esguerra. This is Fiesta. I am Elvio Barilari. Today we are listening together to guitar, piano, and orchestral music from Colombia. And now we are moving to the orchestral part. A suite for orchestra by a living composer that was born in 1923. That means at the moment we record this program, he is 102 years old and still composing. The suite for orchestra was written in four movements: pastoral, which is shepherd's music, nocturne, waltz, and the fourth movement is finale, allegro moderato. The language is 20th century tonal, consonant, pleasant. It's not 20th century experimental. Some touches of nationalistic music, some touches of impressionistic music. But a great piece, really. It flows really nice and shows the typical imagination in the orchestral sounds, the orchestral alchemy of Latin American composers. The recording we are going to listen to was made by the Colombia National Conservatory Symphony Orchestra under Maestro Gerasim Voronkov. Suite for Orchestra by 102 years old living Colombian composer Luis Carlos Figueroa.

A great piece by this composer, 102 years young, Luis Carlos Figueroa, born in Colombia in 1923, suite for orchestra, beautiful, gorgeous music. The recording we just heard was made by the Colombia National Conservatory Symphony Orchestra under the baton of Maestro Gerasim Voronkov. That put to an end to our visit to Colombian music, guitar music, piano music, and orchestral music. And if you enjoy this program, please go to our website, wfmt.com/fiesta, and also don't forget to like us on Facebook. 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Gracias to our producer, Daniel Goldberg, and por supuesto, muchas gracias para todos ustedes. Estamos en la cadena radial de WFMT.

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1: 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This is SPR Classical.

I'm Bill Cromwell. Thanks for joining me this week for Vocal and Choral Classical Repertoire on the Third Floor. Music over the next 2 hours by Allegri, Holst, Faure, and Donizetti. We'll also continue with Schubert's Mass in E-flat major in the second hour with the Credo, and finish Guillaume Dufay's Mass for St. Anthony of Padua with the Offertorium, Sanctus Agnus Dei, and Communio. We begin with a motet by Hieronymus Praetorius, Hodie Complete Sunt. Today the days of Pentecost are fulfilled. Alleluia. Today the Holy Spirit appeared as fire to the disciples and bestowed upon them his divine gifts. Hieronymus Praetorius was born in Hamburg in 1560. Later in that century, he met the prolific and better known Michael Praetorius, no relation, while visiting the city of Groningen. This is a splendid recording by Weso Renaissance Bremen, conducted by Manfred Cortes. Once again, I'm Bill Cromwell, your host and listening companion right here on the Third Floor.

Beginning our time this week on the third floor with a motet by Hieronymus Praetorius, Hodie Completi Sunt, we heard Weser Renaissance Bremen conducted by Manfred Cordes. A Magnificat credited to William Monk of Stratford, composed and performed sometime around 1500, and captured forever in manuscript form in the famous Eton Choir Book, a tome more than 2 feet tall, over 3 feet wide, with words and music written in black and red ink on parchment paper, a book large enough for singers to see the symbols and notation as they crowded around. Harry Christophers leads the 16.

Harry Christopher is leading the 16 in music from the early part of the 16th century, and William Monk of Stratford. We heard his Magnificat. A very interesting recording now of one of the best-known works in the choral repertoire, Gregorio Allegri's Miserere, composed sometime in the 1630s. I call the track interesting. Here's why. With the advent of recording in the early 20th century, choirs have become more and more refined and polished, producing a splendid, crystal-clear representation of choral compositions. And I'm not taking a single thing away from the group we're about to hear, the Little Singers of St. Francis of Versailles. They're a pretty well-known European ensemble, but I imagine that this recording is more representative of what the Allegri Miserere actually sounded like nearly 400 years ago. It is absolutely charming. There's a place for this, what to my ears is an authentic sound. See what you think.

Gregorio Allegri's very famous Miserere, performed by the Little Singers of St. Francis of Versailles. I wonder if you caught on what I was talking about there in my intro to the piece. So many polished performances in these last two centuries of recorded music, and that one, perhaps not as refined, but beautiful and authentic in its own right, and I hope you enjoyed it. From 1931, six choruses for male voices and string orchestra by Gustav Holst, with medieval texts of the 12th century. The six chorus titles are Good Friday, Intercession, How Mighty Are the Sabbaths, A Love Song, A Drinking Song, and Before Sleep. Here's some text from, you guessed it, The Drinking Song. Let not the full decanter sleep on its round, and may unheard of banter in wit abound. If any cannot carry his liquor as he should, let him no longer tarry, no place here for the prude. We'll hear the Holst Singers and Orchestra, conducted by Hilary Davin Wetten.

On the third floor, music of Gustav Holst and six choruses. We heard the Holst Singers and Orchestra conducted by Hilary Davin Wetten. A good sampling of composers this first hour, with sacred and secular music by Allegri, William, Monk of Stratford, and Hieronymus Praetorius. More to come in the second hour, and I hope you will continue to spend time with me on the third floor. We'll close out the Mass by Guillaume Dufay, continue with the Schubert Mass in E-flat major, and enjoy Beverly Sill singing music by Gaetano Donizetti. We'll begin, though, with a favorite of your host, the Messbus of Gabriel Fauré. 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This is episode number 49. While you're on the site, read about your host, skim the gallery of guests, and explore my musings from the Inner Sanctum on the Third Floor blog. Back with hour two in a few moments. Please don't go away.

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1: 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This is SPR Classical.

I'm Bill Cromwell. Thanks for joining me this week for Vocal and Choral Classical Repertoire on the Third Floor. Music over the next 2 hours by Allegri, Holst, Fauré, and Donizetti. We'll also continue with Schubert's Mass in E-flat major in the second hour with the Credo, and finish Guillaume Dufay's Mass for St. Anthony of Padua with the Offertorium, Sanctus Agnus Dei, and Communio. We begin with a motet by Hieronymus Praetorius, Hodie Complete Sunt. Today the days of Pentecost are fulfilled. Alleluia. Today the Holy Spirit appeared as fire to the disciples and bestowed upon them his divine gifts. Hieronymus Praetorius was born in Hamburg in 1560. Later in that century, he met the prolific and better known Michael Praetorius, no relation, while visiting the city of Groningen. This is a splendid recording by Weser Renaissance Bremen, conducted by Manfred Cortes. Once again, I'm Bill Cromwell, your host and listening companion right here on the Third Floor.

Beginning our time this week on the third floor with a motet by Hieronymus Praetorius, Hodie Completi Sunt, we heard Weser Renaissance Bremen conducted by Manfred Cortes. A Magnificat credited to William Monk of Stratford, composed and performed sometime around 1500, and captured forever in manuscript form in the famous Eton Choir Book, a tome more than 2 feet tall, over 3 feet wide, with words and music written in black and red ink on parchment paper, a book large enough for singers to see the symbols and notation as they crowded around. Harry Christopher's leads the 16.

Harry Christopher is leading the 16 in music from the early part of the 16th century, and William Monk of Stratford. We heard his Magnificat. A very interesting recording now of one of the best-known works in the choral repertoire, Gregorio Allegri's Miserere, composed sometime in the 1630s. I called the track interesting. Here's why. With the advent of recording in the early 20th century, choirs have become more and more refined and polished, producing a splendid, crystal-clear representation of choral compositions. And I'm not taking a single thing away from the group we're about to hear, the Little Singers of St. Francis of Versailles. They're a pretty well-known European ensemble, but I imagine that this recording is more representative of what the Allegri Miserere actually sounded like nearly 400 years ago. It is absolutely charming. There's a place for this, what to my ears is an authentic sound. See what you think.

Gregorio Allegri's very famous Miserere, performed by the Little Singers of St. Francis of Versailles. I wonder if you caught on what I was talking about there in my intro to the piece. So many polished performances in these last two centuries of recorded music, and that one, perhaps not as refined, but beautiful and authentic in its own right, and I hope you enjoyed it. From 1931, six choruses for male voices and string orchestra by Gustav Holst, with medieval texts of the 12th century. The six chorus titles are Good Friday, Intercession, How Mighty Are the Sabbaths, A Love Song, A Drinking Song, and Before Sleep. Here's some text from, you guessed it, The Drinking Song. Let not the full decanter sleep on its round, and may unheard of banter in wit abound. If any cannot carry his liquor as he should, let him no longer tarry, no place here for the prude. We'll hear the Holst singers and orchestra conducted by Hilary Davin Wetten.

On the third floor, music of Gustav Holst and six choruses. We heard the Holst Singers and Orchestra conducted by Hilary Davin-Wetten. A good sampling of composers this first hour, with sacred and secular music by Allegri, William, Monk of Stratford, and Hieronymus Praetorius. More to come in the second hour, and I hope you will continue to spend time with me on the third floor. We'll close out the Mass by Guillaume Dufay, continue with the Schubert Mass in E-flat major, and enjoy Beverly Sill singing music by Gaetano Donizetti. We'll begin, though, with a favorite of your host, the Messbus of Gabriel Fauré. 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This is episode number 49. While you're on the site, read about your host, skim the gallery of guests, and explore my musings from the Inner Sanctum on the Third Floor blog. Back with hour two in a few moments. Please don't go away.

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1: 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Year

A song about unrequited love made famous by Judy Garland, who sang of The Boy Next Door. Mark Herman played the tune for us on the Nathan Barr Studio Wurlitzer. Hugh Martin and Ralph Blaine collaborated in writing that song for the 1944 film Meet Me in St. Louis, though the 2018 ATOS convention, where Mr. Herman's performance was recorded, was in Los Angeles. And perhaps ironically, the next gathering of the American Theater Organ Society will not be in St. Louis. It'll be in Rochester, New York, the 6th through the 10th of July. And I will have an organ from Rochester in the next hour, but not the ATOS, but the American Guild of Organists will be in St. Louis at the very same time in early July. And it is in St. Louis that we next hear Lou James playing on the famous Wurlitzer at the St. Louis Fox. This will be shortly a Vincent Rowe's favorite, Blueberry Hill, where Fats Domino found his thrill way back when. But before it, a song by Hugh Peretti, Luigi Creatore, and George Davis Weiss, where fools rush in. I can't help falling in love with you.

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0: It's a late summer night, so why not something bright and chipper like that? Oboist Bart Schneeman and the Radio Chamber Orchestra with Ludwig Lebrun's Oboe Concerto No. 4 in B-flat major.
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0: the Artists Quartet fluttering and soaring through that work, maybe making you feel like you're soaring through it too. Johanna Mueller-Hermann's String Quartet in E flat major, her opus 6. There's some royal drama just on the horizon. I'm Melanie Renata, and this is Music Through the Night.
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1: He was hired to score a play, but Engelbert Humperdinck's artistic mind saw an operatic version. The playwright said no to that, so he built a hybrid instead, half spoken, half sung. It was somewhat successful, not successful enough for the playwright to be pleased, so they finally let Humperdinck make the opera, and here the Bamberg Symphony shares a little bit of the result.

0: A work once performed in the White House by Martha Washington's granddaughter and a favorite of the ill-fated last Queen of France, Marie Antoinette, thus nicknamed the Queen. That was Haydn's 85th symphony in B-flat major, Hugh Wolff conducting the St. Paul Chamber Orchestra.
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0: True grit and her dedication to the craft brought you that work by Ethel Smythe, her suite for strings, Opus 1A, the South German Chamber Orchestra full-time performing Douglas Bostock at the podium.
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0: Although it only took him 1 week to write that work, it took a whole year for Schumann to publish it. His second symphony in C major, the Swedish Chamber Orchestra performing.
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0: Gerard Schwartz at the podium, conducting the Seattle Symphony, all of them helping to tell a story that overflows with witchery and celebration, the Mulata Suite by composer Nikolai Rimsky-Korsakov.
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0: violinists Miriam Fried and Jeremy Laredo with the London Symphony. Chevalier Disson George's Symphony Concertante. I'm Melanie Renata. Thanks for being here. Be good to yourself today. And be good to your neighbor too, okay?
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0: That charged up piece, Huapango, written by Jose Moncayo, was played by the Philharmonic Orchestra of the Americas. Alejandro de la Parra conducted.
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0: Royal Academy of Music Brass, Giovanni Gabrielli's Stately Canzone No. 5. Cécile Chaminade, quite popular in France in her day and then becoming obscure due to exposure of women and marginalized composers. We'll hear a little bit about her background and a fun work that she composed coming up next.
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0: Cécile Chaminade was a celebrated French pianist and composer who came to define that Parisian salon scene in the late 19th century. During her lifetime, her piano character pieces were phenomenally popular on both sides of the Atlantic, actually, even inspiring hundreds of Chaminade clubs across the United States. So kind of a fad for a while, and then she was sadly, more or less forgotten about now. Recently, they're reviving some of her music. And this is a wonderful piece. It's a carnival waltz. Cécile Chaminade, Bent Forsberg, and Peter Yablonsky, the pianists.

0: Serenade number one, Menuetto 1 and 2 by Brahms. That was Vernon Hanley conducting the Ulster Orchestra.
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0: Ray Chen, the violinist with the London Philharmonic Orchestra. That was Violin Concerto No. 1, third movement. It was composed by Max Bruch. I'm Kevin O'Connor. We're at yourclassical.org.
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0: Divertimento number 8, that was by Mozart, and we heard the New York Philomusica. I'm Kevin O'Connor. 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

Good morning. The time here in the Inland Northwest is 8 o'clock. You are tuned to the stations of SPR Classical, although if you're hearing my voice right about now, then you must be tuning in to our live stream from SpokanePublicRadio.org, or your smart device is playing SPR Classical for you, because we are currently off the air for our SPR Classical stations, and that is something that is at the transmitter site. Our chief engineer, Jerry Olson, is en route and intending to fix the problems and to send us back on air as soon as is possible. So safe travels to Jerry up there, and a good morning to those of you who are listening online. And let's get into a little bit of weather information as typical, and then I'll fill you in on what's happening for the rest of this morning. Possibility of rain today. Yes, indeed. That is going to be the rule for the inland northwest. And it could be in the mountains of Idaho, especially as much as an inch of rain, which is truly welcome. No matter how much falls, it's all very much welcomed by us here. It's been a really dry patch for a while. But thunderstorms are possible in northeast Washington and north Idaho in the afternoon and the evening today. And then the weather is going to clear up, it's going to dry out, and it's going to warm up for the rest of the week, making the 4th of July weekend high and dry and with temperatures at or above seasonal norms. And as far as temperatures go, one little note on that. For today in the Spokane area, and Spokane and Coeur d'Alene area too, you'd be safe in saying that there will be a 40% chance of showers that will increase to 50% tonight. The high today will be in the low 70s for us here at this latitude. Now, if you go up to Colville, that's an entirely different story, because the high there today, with a 40% chance of rain and or thunderstorms, could be as much as 82 degrees, which will back off a little bit tomorrow. But then as we get into the clearing, which happens in earnest on Wednesday, that's when the temperatures start to rise. And so officially what we're looking at on the weekend is for Independence Day, highs in the low 80s around the region, and on Sunday highs will go up to the high 80s. No mention of what's going to follow that, but we'll try to get some insight on that as soon as we can. 59 degrees outside our North Spokane studios. We're starting off pretty close in terms of temperatures for our greater on-air area. We've got 55 with breezes coming from the west at the airport out on the West Plains, 55 at Phelps Field in the valley, likewise in Liberty Lake, a little bit warmer at Post Falls, 56, 51 at Coeur d'Alene, and down at St. Mary's at this hour, 49 degrees. All right, this morning we are going to start off with some music, and start off with some music of Gioachino Rossini, just a moment. And then as we get later in the morning at 11 o'clock on the new releases program, we will be doing a kind of a recap of some of the more recent releases, having now gone through just about half of this year. So it's time to look back a little bit on that program. That's coming along at 11, and then our usual afternoon lineup. I'll fill you in on that programming a bit later this morning. But good place to start is the music of Rossini, the overture to his take on the Cinderella story, La Cenerentola. It's the same, and it's different, and we'll maybe detail a little bit of that. Well, let's just do it now. There's no wicked stepmother, but rather there's a stepfather to Cinderella. The fairy godmother is replaced by a philosopher who just also happens to be a tutor to the prince, who makes an appearance very early in the story. And as a matter of fact, he and Cinderella fall in love right in the first act, right off the bat. So here we go. This is music of Rossini as played by the Chicago Symphony Orchestra, led by Fritz Reiner, the overture to La Cenerentola.

That was a fun way to get things underway. Music of Gioachino Rossini, the overture to his opera La Cenerentola, his take on the Cinderella story, played for us by the Chicago Symphony Orchestra, led by Fritz Reiner. Fine recording made all the way back in 1958. Some things just hold up nicely. The time is 12 minutes past 8 o'clock here in the Inland Northwest. If you're hearing this program, you're hearing it online via SpokanePublicRadio.org, as our on-air signal is currently off-air because of some problems at the transmitter site. Our chief engineer is on scene, and we hope to have regular programming restored on air. All right, meanwhile, we're going to go to some music of Antonio Vivaldi. This is a concerto of his that's otherwise not awfully well known, but it's one that was tremendously popular in his time, and especially in England. And perhaps that's because it had the moniker attached to it of the Cuckoo Concerto. It's one of a small group of pieces that Vivaldi wrote that has some reference to the natural world in imitation of that sound. Happens quite a bit in the seasons, and occasionally here and there, including in this concerto. The violinist is Andrew Manzi, joining the Academy of Ancient Music, led by Christopher Hogwood. Music of Antonio Vivaldi on SPR Classical.

A concerto for violin and orchestra by Antonio Vivaldi, also known as The Cuckoo, and one that was very, very popular back in Vivaldi's day. Not one of the most frequently heard concerti this day, but certainly a fine one. And a good one to get things going on a Monday morning here in the inland Northwest. It's 8:24, 59 degrees outside our North Spokane studios. Still off air with SPR Classical, but very much coming to you via streaming audio from SpokanePublicRadio.org. All right, let's move ahead here, and unashamedly, I'm just going to let this work play out. I have not played it in quite a long while, but it's always good to hear. Going back to basics, this is the Symphony No. 1, music of Ludwig van Beethoven, as played by the German Chamber Philharmonic, and they're led by Paavo Järvi.

0: Symphony No. 1 by Ludwig van Beethoven, performance there by the Chamber Philharmonic, the German Chamber Philharmonic of Bremen, led by Paavo Järvi. And the time here in the Inland Northwest is 8:50. You are tuned to the stations of SPR Classical again. 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
0: Thank you so much. All right, let's take ourselves up to the top of the hour with some brass sound. Something a little bit different here. The ensemble call themselves Rhythm and Brass. That's all you really need to know about them, except the fact that they were founded in and around 1990, quite active for that last decade of the 20th century. After 2000 or so, the trail sort of peters out, and I'm not able to keep track of them past that point. But fine musicians and unusual takes on things, and with maybe a rhythmic drive that you don't associate, or a particular kind of rhythmic drive, because this is certainly a brass quintet with the standard instrumentation. And as well, they have a percussionist who is a part of their rank, David Gluck, who also is one of their arrangers. This is an arrangement of music from the ballet Gaina by Aram Khachaturian. We're going to hear three movements: the saber dance, probably the most familiar lick from the entire ballet, the lullaby, and also familiar, the dance of the rose maidens. This is Rhythm and Brass.

0: The ensemble called themselves Rhythm and Brass, and they are all Yamaha artists. It needs to be mentioned, and that's where I got a lot of the information about them, was from Yamaha's website. But this was a recording made back in 1994 of various things, including that suite from the Ballet Guyana, music of Aram Khachaturian. All right, the time in the Inland Northwest is a minute past 9 o'clock. You are tuned to the stations of SPR Classical, although that right now will do you not a whole lot of good, whether you're trying to listen to KSFC Spokane, KXJO St. Mary's, or KPBY Colville. Just not a good thing right about now, because there's a problem with our digital feed up to Lookout Mountain, where our signal for both KSFC and KPBZ originate. So if you're hearing me, you are hearing me over our online presence at SpokanePublicRadio.org. And thank you for staying with us. Hope we're making your morning just a little bit more interesting and smoothing the way as we can with music. Moving ahead here, it's time for the poetry moment. And we welcome a new poet to us, a fresh set of readings this time around. Misha Ouellette is our curator and reader for the week. He's also the author of, most recently, This Gift Card Has Already Been Redeemed, a collection of poems about faith and family. His essays, translations, and academic articles appear in a wide range of venues, and he serves as director of the MFA program in creative writing at Whitworth University. And he's represented here, as I said, as our poet curator of the week. Let's listen.
1: Good morning. Welcome to Poetry Moment. I'm Misha Ouellette, and I'm going to read for you a poem this morning called First Out of Bed. It's about getting up early before everyone else, which I do rather a lot these days, having four young children. And it's from my book, The Elegy Beta. First Out of Bed. There was chicken in the crock as the cock crowed, let there be light, and the sky snowed. Nightshirt and bare-toed, I walk the wood stairs to the cold oak kitchen and add salt to the stock of my afternoon stew. I listen. I lean for the music of the new snow, padding the brutal ground like kittens, and hear only my blue breath, the cow's moo, chickens, and see on the reflection of the white clock the yolk of the cracked sun and turn. Steam rising from the barn roof like music. The moon. Everyone will be awake soon. That was First Out of Bed from my second poetry collection, The Elegy Beta by Misha Ouellette. Thanks for listening.
0: And Misha Ouellette will be back each morning this week with more for us on the Poetry Moment, a unique feature of SPR Classical that is also available anywhere, anytime from our website, SpokanePublicRadio.org. Just find the Poetry Moment link when you get there. All right, it's just about 5 minutes past 9 o'clock, and let's get back into music for our second hour together this morning. And this is a piece that used to have a just enormous currency, not so much anymore, but every so often it's really good to hear it. This is, how to say this, there are various uses of music in film that are truly interesting and powerful. You don't get to hear piano concertos too often. I mean, there are a couple of examples, including the film Brief Encounters, that makes such heavy, in some cases heavy-handed use of the Rachmaninoff Second Concerto. Well, this is the concerto within the film, and a different animal entirely. This is the Warsaw Concerto by Richard Adencel, played for us here by soloist Jean-Yves Thibaudet, joining the BBC Symphony Orchestra, led by Hugh Wolfe.

0: It's a mini concerto. It's essentially the first movement of a theoretical and fictitious completed work, the Warsaw Concerto from the film Dangerous Moonlight. It came out in 1941. It's all about the Polish resistance to Nazi occupation in the late 1930s. The hero of the film is a Polish pianist who becomes a fighter pilot to defend his nation. And he falls in love with a journalist along the way. So this is a kind of both a love treatment and also a patriotic treatment in a concerto that sounds an awful like it could be the music of Sergei Rachmaninoff. Conscious, completely conscious. The composer Richard Adensel wrote for film extensively, also wrote for radio before that, and created something that came to be known as the Tabloid Concerto, which was a piece of music that was written specifically for performance within the film, not just as background music, but as a performance piece within it. A critic explains it this way: the associations which individual members of the audience may have in relation to a certain piece of well-known music are quite beyond the control of the director of a film in which it is used. And so it is with Dangerous Moonlight. It was rightly decided to have a piece of music specifically written that could be used to become associated in the mind of the audience with Poland, air raids in Warsaw, and whatever the director wanted to suggest. We are at the mercy of the director. Well, there you have it. The performance that I mentioned, Jean-Louis Thibaudet, soloist, along with the BBC Symphony Orchestra, led by Hugh Wolf. And heard here on SPR Classical. We are off air right now, but certainly continuing our stream online at SpokanePublicRadio.org. And for those of you who are listening, thank you for being with us today. And we have this to think about, because we are, again, listener-supported public radio, whether we are streaming or we are streaming and on air.
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0: Indeed, thank you. And again, a progress report. Chief Engineer Jerry Olson is at the Lookout Mountain site where our transmitter for SPR Classical and SPR Jazz are. And there is not an internet connection there. That has gone dead. Hence and therefore, no feed. Hence, no on-air signal. We're working on it. Let's continue with music. And I'm going to take this opportunity to do a longer selection that'll take us close to the top of the hour, or maybe a little bit beyond the top of the hour, actually. This is music of Sergei Prokofiev from his ballet score, Romeo and Juliet. When Michael Tilson Thomas took over the music directorship of the San Francisco Symphony Orchestra in 1995, he began a relationship with the RCA Victor Recording Company that was to last for quite a while, and some really interesting things with MTT and the San Francisco Symphony were released in that. The very first release is of an arrangement that Tilson Thomas did of Prokofiev's Romeo and Juliet score, fleshing it out, again, with the music to make a longer suite than is typically played as in reference to the ballet. So we're going to listen to the first part of that, the Romeo and Juliet setting, from the curtain of Act One through the balcony scene. So we'll stay with the happy stuff for right now, at least. Again, this is San Francisco Symphony, led by music director Michael Tilson Thomas. Music of Sergei Prokofiev from his ballet Romeo and Juliet.

0: From Michael Tilson Thomas's arrangement of the ballet Romeo and Juliet by Sergei Prokofiev, we have heard the introduction and Act One section, played by the San Francisco Symphony, led by Tilson Thomas, recorded back in 1995 to inaugurate Tilson Thomas's time with the San Francisco Symphony Orchestra as music director, and also to inaugurate a relationship with RCA Victor for recordings to be made by the symphony under his tutelage. So kind of an historic recording there, because, again, Michael Tilson Thomas having recently passed the scene. Well, now I need to tell you that the time in the Inland Northwest is 10:04. You are trying to tune to the stations of SPR Classical, which are KSFC Spokane, KXJO St. Mary's, and KPBY Colville. However, we have a problem with our internet connection to the lookout, that's a little bit far away, to the mountain with the transmitters of both KSFC and also of KPBZ. And thank you for tuning in via the internet, and we were delighted to have you with us through that means. And we are indeed SPR Classical, happy to be presenting our sounds to you throughout the day, throughout the evening. And this is because of your contributions to this radio service.
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0: Thank you so much. All right, let's get into our last hour together before the new releases program, which is going to be recent releases. As we approach the halfway part of this year of 2026, we're looking back over our shoulders a bit for probably a couple of weeks at some of the outstanding releases that have come our way in the last 6 months. But right now, we are going to go to, from our library, music by the Cuban composer Leo Brouwer, his Tres Danzas Concertantes. It's an arrangement for an adaptation, I should say, done by the accordion and bandoneon player Julian Labro. He joins on this recording with guitarist Jason Vio. Enjoy.

The piece is called Three Concert Dances by Cuban composer and guitarist Leo Brower, written when Brower was all of 19 years old. It was written originally for guitar and orchestra, here arranged and adapted for the accordion with guitar solo by Julian Labro, joining guitarist Jason Vio on this Azika album called Infusion. Interesting stuff. Interesting stuff to start our third hour together here on the stations of SPR Classical. Still having issues up on the mountain, trying to track it down. Almost had it at least once, so we'll get back to working on that shortly. So let's continue with the music, though, if you are listening to us online. This is something a little bit unusual. Of course, I guess for a lot of us, the Brower is a little bit unusual, too. This is a piano trio, nothing unusual about that. The composer, though, is one whom we think of mainly in terms of operas and also of highly nationalistic music. That would be Bedřich Smetana, the Czech composer. Or maybe bohemian is more accurate way to describe him. Again, he celebrated his people in music, and he as well was a successful composer of opera. We don't think of him a lot in terms of chamber music. But here we have an interesting little trio in G minor, his Opus 15. This was written after the death of a young child of his at age 5. And he celebrates her, especially in the second movement of the piece, by, on the one hand, sounds that could be a funeral march, and on the other hand, of sounds that are very obviously kid play. Here we have the second and third movements of this trio in G minor, music of Bedřich Smetana, being played for us here by the Canadian Piano Trio.

Ending on a triumphant note, that trio in G minor, the Opus 15 of composer Bedřich Smetana, played for us here by the Canadian Piano Trio. On this recording that came out in the 1990s, I do believe. Well, actually, 1989 is the date on this, on the label of Canadian Piano Trio. And you heard it here on SPR Classical. Again, our apologies. We were on air for a short bit, but that just didn't work out. It's not, for whatever reason, it's not stable. Jerry Olson is working on it and is headed back into our studios to see if it's something from this side, the equation. Radio, it's tricky business. So we appreciate your patience and your loyalty to SPR Classical. All right, let's turn now to music of a composer that you are likely not familiar with. We kind of specialize in that every now and again in these parts. But his name is Franz Anton Hofmeister, and he lived from 1754 to 1812, making him a contemporary of both Mozart and Haydn. And indeed, it's the music of Haydn to which his is sometimes attributed, or if not attributed, then thought of. Then this particular piece, there's some dispute about the authenticity of its authorship by Hofmeister. But, well, you know, chances are it is by him. If not, still kind of a cool piece of music. It's a concerto for oboe and orchestra in the key of C major by Hofmeister, we assume, played here by the Potsdam Chamber Academy, led by the oboist and soloist Albrecht Mayer.

Albrecht Meyer was both the director and soloist in that recording of the music of Franz Anton Hofmeister, primarily known as the founder of a publishing house in Vienna, but here represented as composer. And the orchestra was the Chamber Academy of Potsdam. And again, our soloist is and conductor Albrecht Meyer. And that closes our time together this morning here on the stations of SPR Classical, KSFC Spokane, KXJO St. Mary's, and KPBY Colville. Our broadcast signal is currently down due to unknown causes right about now, at least. And we're working to rectify that and to bring us back to full strength here. And, yes, that is the situation here in the Northwest. We have 65 degrees outside our North Spokane studios. Temperatures should get up into the 70s today. Still a possibility of rain and perhaps a thunderstorm or two this afternoon. It's time for the new releases program here on SPR Classical. I'm Jim Tevenin. And this time around, we are halfway through the year, and it's a good time to reflect on what has been happening in terms of new music that we've received here at the SPR studios. And we're going to spend a couple of weeks probably on this and pick out some tunes from some CDs that have come our way and share them with you yet again, or share different aspects of a recording that we didn't get to in the first time around. So we're going to turn to one that I just premiered to you last week. Recently received recording from the Buffalo Philharmonic Orchestra. Thanks to Joanne Folletta, who has us in mind and always sends new things that the orchestra has recorded our way. This is an album of the music of Igor Stravinsky. Some interesting and seldom heard pieces on here. We've heard a couple of things from here, the Pulcinella Suite, which is fairly well known, and also much less well known, the Song of the Nightingale that we heard last week. I'm going to turn now to the third of four fairly large-scale pieces that are on this album. This is the Divertimento, written in 1934 and being itself an arrangement of the ballet score by Stravinsky, Le Baiser de la Fée, or The Fairy's Kiss. So let's listen to this music of Igor Stravinsky as performed by the Buffalo Philharmonic Orchestra, led by Joanne Folletta.

We've heard the Buffalo Philharmonic Orchestra playing a divertimento arranged by Igor Stravinsky from his ballet score, The Fairy's Kiss, and performed on this brand new Naxos release by the Buffalo Philharmonic Orchestra, led by Joanne Folletta. Heard here on SPR Classical's New Releases program. I'm Jim Tepinen. On the absolute opposite end of the spectrum from what we just heard is the music that will come next, that is composed and played by Alexandra Maslovarek, a composer from the Los Angeles area. On this album that we received earlier this year called Cherchez la Femme, and a piece that we've already played for you, her Violin Concerto No. 2 in D Major, at recorded in Hungary with the Budapest Symphony Orchestra. On the other end of the scale from that is music for solo violin, and Maslovarek has written four caprices for solo violin. The titles that she's given to them are 1, Ancestral, 2, Blooming, 3, A Little Mischief, and finally 4, Chasing Her Tail, with the spelling being T-A-L-E. Composer and soloist Alexandra Maslovarek, four caprices for solo violin.

From her album Cherchez la Femme, we heard four miniatures by the composer Alexandre Masalabarek, who is also our soloist. Ancestral, Blooming, A Little Mischief, and Chasing Her Tail, T-A-L-E. Cherchez la Femme, out on the Femine Records label this year, and highlighted earlier in the year, and again back now here on SPR Classical's New Releases program. All right, where to go from there? How about to the piano? And how about to something that really grabbed my attention when it came in? A hefty 4-CD set featuring the piano solo works of Fanny Mendelssohn Hensel, as recorded on this album by Anna Maria Markovina. And we played some from this album, but there's an awful lot in here. Let's listen to two movements from one of the sonatas of Fanny Mendelssohn Hensel. This one, her Easter Sonata. These are the scherzo and concluding allegro movements. Again, our pianist is Anna Maria Markovina.

Fine performance of that music by Fanny Mendelssohn Hensel. The last two movements of her Easter Sonata being played for us on this four-disc set by Anna Maria Markovina. The set is out on Hensler Classics. And if you are fond of the music of Fanny Mendelssohn or just the music of that era and fond of fine piano playing, then that's perhaps an album for you to check out. We do that here on the New Releases program on SPR Classical. I'm Jim Tevenin. Good to have you with us today. Let's take it to the end of the program with music that is on an album that I really welcomed heartily and have played quite a bit from. It comes to us from the New York Festival of Song and their Nyfos Records label. It's called My Brother's Keeper, and it is a recording of a stage performance given by some truly outstanding black vocalists and pianists. We're going to listen now to a couple of selections. First, featuring the baritone Will Liverman, Minstrel Man, with the music of Margaret Bonds and the lyrics of Langston Hughes. Following that by the Dream Variation with the baritone Joseph Parrish. On both of these cuts from this album, we'll hear the pianist Stephen Blyer. Stephen Blyer, who is the mastermind behind the artistic director of the New York Festival of Song.

0: The music of Margaret Bonds, the words of Langston Hughes, our baritones, Will Liverman in Minstrel Man, and Joseph Parrish in Dream Variation. In both cases, Stephen Blyer was pianist, from the album My Brother's Keeper, just out on the New York Festival of Song, or NYFOS, label. And so we conclude this edition of the New Releases program here on SPR Classical. I'm Jim Tevenin. My pleasure to bring you, first of all, music of Igor Stravinsky from the new album from the Buffalo Philharmonic Orchestra led by Joanne Folletta. The album on Naxos is called Fairy Tales. And then on Femine Records, we heard violinist Alexandra Maslovarek. She was playing her own music, her four caprices for solo violin. And then on to the music of Fanny Mendelssohn, played by Anna Maria Markovina. Good examples of the quality and the variety of the music that we have received so far this year on the New Releases program. And so we will maintain this particular way of going about things for at least one more time, maybe a couple more times, as we go through albums that have come to our attention and come into our studios in the last year. Here at KSFC Spokane, FM 91.9, KXJO St. Mary's 92.1, and KPBY Colville at 88.9. 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
1: It was the early 20th century, and this bold new symphony by Jean Sibelius bewildered the audience. Sibelius wrote to a friend, "After hearing my third symphony, Rimsky-Korsakov shook his head and said, 'Why don't you do it the usual way? You'll see that the audience can neither follow nor understand this.'" Sibelius Symphony No. 3 in C major, completed in 1907, set in three movements, to music which moves away from the overt romanticism of Sibelius' previous symphonies to embrace a newfound purity in classicism. And it's coming up this hour. Gavotte's from the Cello Suite No. 5 by Bach, but performed on guitar by Christopher Parkening.

0: Jean Sibelius, his music always filled with the magic and mystery of ancient northern woods. We heard his Symphony No. 3 in C, Opus 52. It was the Finnish Radio Symphony Orchestra.
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0: Here's one of many fabulous recordings featuring the Swedish trumpeter Håkan Hardenberger with the London Philharmonic Orchestra. Some German Lied Baroque here. Trumpet Concerto No. 1 by Johann Mölter.

0: The first of numerous trumpet concertos by Johann Molter. That was the trumpet concerto in D, and it was Håkon Hardenberger playing the trumpet with the London Philharmonic Orchestra.
1: This is SBR Classical, KSFC Spokane, KXJO St. Mary's, KPBY Colville. We can also be heard at K205 AH OMAC and K262 CR Coeur d'Alene.

Spain produced its share of outstanding classical composers. Manuel de Falla, Pablo de Sarasate, Granados, Albéniz, Rodrigo. They all created lively, passionate, evocative music about their country. But Spain also inspired many non-native composers, particularly French ones. Claude Debussy's musical depiction of Spain was born entirely of his imagination. Except for a brief travel layover, he'd never visited the place. From APM American Public Media, this is Performance Today. I'm Valerie Kaler. On the way this hour, Spain and England and France. Claude Debussy's musical European tour, Image for Orchestra, from a recent concert in Manchester, England. Also ahead, British composer, pianist, and all-around jazz guy Julian Joseph plays music he wrote in honor of his mom. Right now, we'll hear a bit of a piece called Bring It, a string trio Julian Joseph wrote for the UK-based Carolos Trio. Let's hear the opening movement, The Moves.

How do we remember the people we've lost? What do those memories feel like? Julian Joseph is a British composer and pianist. A few years ago, he was reflecting on the passing of his mother, and he wanted to commemorate her life in music. He remembers his mother as intensely practical, soulful, unbelievably loyal, and incredibly inspiring, and he infused those characteristics into the music he wrote about her. Here's one of the pieces he came up with. It's a tender and relaxed jazzy reflection called Meditation Point. Julian Joseph at the piano in concert in Berlin.

0: 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This is Performance Today from APM.
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0: In the first decade of the 20th century, Claude Debussy wrote a series of picturesque pieces for solo piano, called them images. He started working on a sequel a few years later, this one for two pianos. But it wasn't long until he began to think of them as orchestral pieces. The result? His Images for Orchestra. It's a triptych, three separate sections, any of which can be singled out and played as a standalone piece. The second movement of the triptych is another triptych. The middle movement, Iberia, paints three distinct Spanish scenes, the streets and byways, the perfumes of night, and a festival day. The final movement brings us back to Debussy's home turf with an evocation of spring in France. But we begin in England. A folk tune called Keel Row makes a misty appearance throughout. Here's the entire European tour with Thomas Addis leading the Holly in Claude Debussy's Images for Orchestra.

0: Sir Charles Holly founded his namesake orchestra in 1858, and it's still going strong today. The Holly. We just heard a performance by The Holly, led by Thomas Addis, in that concert at their home base, Bridgewater Hall in Manchester, England. They played Claude Debussy's symphonic triptych, Image for Orchestra, a kind of European travelogue, starting in a vaguely foggy English countryside, moving it to the very lively Iberian Peninsula, and returning home with Debussy for spring in France. That large middle section, itself divided into three parts, is called Iberia, inspired by the sights and sounds and smells of Spain. Remarkably colorful and evocative music for a French composer, really for anyone. Spanish composer Manuel de Falla had high praise for Debussy's work. He said Claude Debussy wrote Spanish music without knowing Spain. But he clarified, that is to say, without knowing the land of Spain, which is a different matter. Debussy knew Spain from his reading, from pictures, from songs, and from dances with songs danced by true Spanish dancers. Manuel de Falla on Claude Debussy. 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I'm Valerie Kaler. 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

Lopez Gavilan grew up in Havana, Cuba. His father was an orchestra conductor, his mother a concert pianist. All of his siblings are professional musicians. Aldo himself is a musician who's comfortable riffing on jazz standards, improvising something brand new, and writing and performing classical rap as well. He says he really has no interest in pinning down the geography of the border between classical and jazz. From APM American Public Media, this is Performance Today. I'm Valerie Kaler. On the way this hour, the world premiere performance of the Clarinet Concerto by Aldo Lopez Gavilan. Also this hour, the Harlem Quartet plays a piece by Caroline Shaw, inspired by a moment in a Haydn quartet written a couple centuries earlier. Right now, let's hear music by Caroline Shaw, inspired by the 2016 presidential election. She wrote a set of three essays for quartet. This second essay is called Echo, a reflection on the sometimes warped and skewed loops of conversation in social media.

0: The music is spare and simple at times, then explodes into a kaleidoscope of color. Music written in 2011 by American composer Caroline Shaw, Entr'acte. We heard it from a concert in Traverse City, Michigan, that performance by the Harlem Quartet. Maybe you noticed in that piece that there are moments of silence, more than a few. Silence is a part of that piece of music. Composer Caroline Shaw told us she's intentional about cultivating silence in her music and in her life.
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0: We're about to hear the world premiere performance of a clarinet concerto that celebrates a big musical family. Aldo Lopez Gavilan grew up in Havana. His father was an orchestra conductor, his mother a concert pianist. All of his siblings are professional musicians, too. At the root of this musical family tree, Aldo Lopez Gavilan places his maternal grandfather, Juan Jorge Junco. Junco was a premier clarinetist and teacher in Cuba. He played with the Havana Symphony for many years and soloed all across Europe. Lopez Gavilan wrote this concerto to celebrate Junco, his family heritage, and the rich musical traditions of Cuba. It's a fusion of Afro-Cuban rhythms, jazz melodies, and classical elements, and I can't wait to share it with you. This is the world premiere performance of the clarinet concerto by Aldo Lopez Gavilan. Ricardo Morales is playing the clarinet. Michael Butterman conducts the Boulder Philharmonic Orchestra.

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This is the Composer's Datebook for June 29th. I'm John Burge. Today's date in 1914 marks the birthday of the famous Czech conductor Rafael Kubelik. He was the son of a very musical father, namely the violin virtuoso Jan Kubelik, known as the Czech Paganini. Rafael Kubelik studied violin, composition, and conducting at the Prague Conservatory and was an excellent pianist to boot, good enough to accompany his father on several concert tours. At the age of 19, Kubelik made his conducting debut with the Czech Philharmonic and later became that orchestra's artistic director. In 1950, Kubelik became director of the Chicago Symphony. In 1955, director of the Royal Opera House in Covent Garden. And in 1961, conductor of the Bavarian Radio Orchestra. It was with the Bavarian Orchestra that Kubelik made the bulk of his recordings, including a critically acclaimed set of Mahler symphonies. Like Mahler, Kubelik was both a conductor and a composer. "In public," said Kubelik, "I am practicing more as a conductor, but I could not live without composing, just as I would not be able to conduct without composing." Kubelik composed 5 operas, 3 symphonies, chamber music, choral works, and songs. He died at the age of 82 in 1996 in Lucerne.

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1: Welcome to SPR Classical. I'm Henry McNulty, your host here in Spokane. Coming up tonight at 6 is Exploring Music with Bill McLaughlin. Let's hear what he's up to this week.
2: Hi there, this is Bill McLaughlin inviting you to track a comet hurtling across the musical sky. 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He lived just 37 years, but he left us a treasure. 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
1: That's every weeknight at 6 p.m. We're going to start off this hour with music of Mozart. He'd recently finished both the Prague Symphony and the Marriage of Figaro shortly before writing this next Sunny Concerto for piano and orchestra, his 25th such piece. We're going to hear it performed by soloist Arturo Benedetti Michelangeli with the North German Radio Symphony Orchestra led by Kurt Garben.

0: an abrupt ending to the recording solely because it goes on to a section that is entirely applause for solo pianist Arturo Benedetti Michelangeli, alongside Cord Garbin leading the North German Radio Symphony Orchestra.
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0: 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This is SPR Classical. I'm Henry McNulty. Nalangi is the name of a rock formation in Kakadu National Park in northern Australia. That same formation lent its name to a work by Australian composer Peter Schulthorpe, written for guitar, strings, and percussion. The inclusion of a few bird calls is about as close as Schulthorpe gets to a literal depiction of the place. He preferred instead that the music expressed the feelings he had in visiting the beautiful rock formation. We're going to hear it performed by soloist John Williams on the guitar, with, appropriately, the Australian Chamber Orchestra under Richard Hickox.

0: Music of Australian composer Peter Shulthorpe, a work from 1989 entitled Nolangi, named after a rock formation in northern Australia. No longer named that, incidentally, but as of the time of writing, that was its name. That piece was written for solo guitar, strings, and percussion, performed there by soloist John Williams on the guitar with the Australian Chamber Orchestra led by Richard Hickox. We're coming up on 4 o'clock. Before we get there, let's take a look at the arts calendar for Monday, June 29th. 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The show runs through June 29th. That's 11 a.m. to 6 p.m. at Entropy Gallery, explodingstars.com. 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
0: It's 4:01. I'm Henry McNulty, your host here in Spokane. We're going to start off this hour with music of Zoltan Kodály. This is his Serenade for Two Violins and Viola, Opus 12. It's performed for us by a variety of players off of this album, A Journey Through East European Music. Those players, Vasily Beluska and David Brooks on violins, and Saba Erdelyi on viola.

an interesting mix of old and new. In the early 20th century work of Zoltán Kodály, the great Hungarian composer, that was his Serenade for Two Violins and Viola, Opus 12. We're going next to an orchestral work by Johann Wagenaar. This is performed by the Royal Concertgebouw Orchestra under Ricardo Chailly. The Royal Concertgebouw Orchestra is also to whom this piece was dedicated. It's the composer's Overture to Twelfth Night, his Opus 36.

0: Johann Wagenaar's Concert Overture to Shakespeare's Twelfth Night. That was performed by the group to whom the piece was dedicated, the Royal Concertgebouw Orchestra, as led there by Ricardo Chailly.
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0: American composer Roy Harris was a great symphonist, and that may be what he's best known for, but he also wrote some chamber works, including this Sonata for Violin and Piano from 1945. It's performed here by members of the Third Engel New Music Ensemble.

Sonata for Violin and Piano from 1945 by American composer Roy Harris. That was members of the Third Angle New Music Ensemble performing a piece that, as the liner notes to this has it, has all the Harris hallmarks. And they quote, seriousness of purpose crossed with quirk of emotional pitch. At the risk of perhaps a little bit too much violin and piano, I do have one more short piece this hour. It's going to be a Romanian folk tune called The Lark, as performed by Vasile Belușca and Laura Melton.

0: a Romanian folk tune known as The Lark. Off of this album called A Journey Through East European Music, featuring that piece from earlier in the hour, if you happen to be here, by Zoltán Kodály.
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0: 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The time is 5 o'clock. 78 degrees outside our North Spokane studio. I'm Henry McNulty, here with you for another hour, leading up until 6 p.m. and exploring music with Bill McLaughlin. To start off, we're going to music of Isaac Albéniz, his famous Spanish Rhapsody, Opus 70, which has taken multiple forms over time, originally an orchestral composition, then later rescored by the composer for solo piano and orchestra. In that form, it's become known at times as the Second Piano Concerto.